And welcome to another edition of Bats in the Belfry on this Monday night. I'm Laura. I'll be with you till 10 o'clock. I'm here with you every Monday night from 8 to 10 p.m., bringing you 2 hours of moody, dark, and atmospheric music from all over the world, all over the spanning the centuries. Always beginning with some beautiful early music. This is tonight we're playing some more music of the Orthodox Schema Monks. Another Bulgarian Orthodox hymn. Looks like it's Megala Schemos 3. Not sure if that's the name of the hymn or what. Anyway, it's really cool stuff. So hope you are enjoying that. Really like it. Sounds like it's recorded in a cathedral or something, very resonant. So thanks for joining me tonight on this rather gloomy, rainy night here in Boston. I've got the perfect music for it, and so hope you stay tuned. I am live in studio as always, so if you'd like to text me with a request or a hello, you can text to 617-253-8810. And here I'll be. And my playlist is up live at track-blaster.com. And happy summer solstice. Yesterday was the solstice, the first actual day of summer. And meteorological summer, I guess we'd say. And so here we are, finally in summer. And then, of course, it gets really chilly today. But, you know, that's Boston for you. So we are going to move into some more newer rock and then fall back to some 80s post-punk, and I got all kinds of cool stuff lined up for you. And you're always welcome to make requests for what you would love to hear. So feel free, 617-253-8810. We are going to start out with this band. I don't know if I've played them before. Well, maybe I have. I'm losing track. Ghost Enclave out of Catania, Italy. And this is a very a rockin' thing. Father Payne, Max Verani Remix is the name of their latest release. And we're going to hear it now. So enjoy some Ghost Enclave here on Bats of the Belfry.

WMBR in Cambridge. Something's funky with my earphones. Maybe it's just my ears. Hopefully it's not coming through to you folks with the some static sounds. Anyway, this is Bats in the Belfry. I am Laura. I'll be with you till 10 o'clock. We've got some music playing here, some kind of dark ambient sort of dungeon synth that I haven't played before. So they're making their debut on Bats are called Darkness on Shroud. And the album is Unveiled Ghostly Shadows. And this one is In Darkness Filled Beauty. I'll be playing them for some of the show tonight before I play more Ukrainian, etc. This was actually recorded in the dungeon of Chaktis Studio during winter 1996, so that is 30 years ago. Wow, it was released in 2017. Sorry, I should probably say re-released, because I'm sure it was released much sooner than it was just actually released on the streamings. In any case, join that. Before this, we heard from Traitors, band out of Toronto, who actually just came to Boston recently. They played Sonia. And, oh no, wait a minute, that was Middle East Up. Same complex. Anyway, so this new one from Traitors is called Dream Drowning from their album Possessor. And, yeah, I hope you like that. You can definitely hear some big time Cure influence in there. And then before that, we heard Death Fauna doing Purify Me. That's those dark beats. They're out of L.A. Maybe it's a little bit tiny more dance than I usually do, but I did just found it really kind of grabbed me, so I thought I'd play that. Some death rock dark beats out of L.A. And before that, we heard Attic Frost, band out of Bremen, Germany. They have a new one out called And Some Will Meet Their Shadow. And I played Trust. It's actually a really good album. I had a hard time deciding what song to play because there's so many good ones on there. Dark and rockin'. But I settled on that one. Just Trust. I'll be playing more from them, of course, in the weeks to come. And at the top of that set, Ghost Enclave did Father Pain, the Max Verani remix. And that's from their Toten Dons release. Also new this year, they're out of Italy. So a lot of cool new stuff there. I'm about to get into an older set from the 80s. Once again, if you'd like to make a request or just say hi, you can text me at 617-253-8810. And I'll try to get your request on for you. And otherwise, just sit back and enjoy the tunes while looking out the window at this rather dark night. I should say, maybe it's getting kind of dark out there. It's almost sunset, but it's been such a kind of gloomy day, it's hard to tell that we just passed the longest day of the year, summer solstice yesterday. So once again, happy solstice. And we are now going to move into, as I said, something from the 80s. Got a couple great things from the 80s. First up is a band from, let me see, where are they actually from? I had it in my head. No, it's the other band that's from Detroit. These guys, I think, are from New York. The band is Of a Mesh, and they were on Black Afternoon Productions out of New York City. And this album is going back to 1987. And we're going to hear a track right now called Life's Liquid from the band Of a Mesh here on Bats in the Belfry, WMBR.

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You're tuned to WMBR in Cambridge, 88.1 FM, and streaming worldwide at WMBR.org. You're right in the middle of Bats in the Belfry, continuing until 10 o'clock. Thanks for joining me. I am Laura. And I'm with you every Monday from 8 to 10 p.m. We're listening to some more music from Darkness and Shroud. Unveiled Ghostly Shadows, title track of that album, out of the UK. And prior to that, we heard a Polish band going back to the 80s. Looks like Variety. And I'm not even going to attempt to pronounce the song, which is in Track Blaster. But I will tell you, it translates to something like, "And someone moved the stones again." I don't know what that means, but anyway, I came across that and I just thought, that's got to be in the Bats, in with the Bats. So Polsky single, 1985. And then prior to that, we heard a band from Detroit, Viva Cauldron. That one going back to 1987. We heard Inner Current from that album, I'll Call You Sometime. And I did play that off the vinyl. Still sounds good. And Red Temple Spirits before that, from their Dancing to Restore an Eclipsed Moon, we heard Lost in Dreaming. I still just love their stuff. Out of L.A. on the Nate Starkman and Sons label, and that's actually related to the Independent Project Records. That one goes back to 1988. And at the top of the set, we heard Of a Mesh doing Life's Liquid from their Broken LP. And I believe they're from New York City. And that goes back to 1987. So you had an all 80s set there. Hope you enjoyed it. And once again, if you would like to make a request or you just want to say hi, you could text me at 617-253-8810. And my playlist is up live at track-blaster.com if you want to see more about anything. Want to give you a heads up that I will be giving away a pair of tickets to the show with Have a Nice Life and some other bands who are probably on the more, possibly in the more dark metal. I must confess I didn't listen to that at all, so I'm not totally sure, but I would say I recommend checking it out. My apologies, I have a feeling the rest of the lineup does not fit into Bats, but I really love the Have a Nice Life. The album came out a while back. And that's with Paradise on, when is that? Sorry, I don't have it in front of me right now. But I'll be giving away tickets to that. Let me do a quick check. I'll tell you during the concert report. That's either this Friday or Saturday coming up at Paradise. Okay, moving on now. We are going to hear something new, another new track from the new Requiem in White album. And in case you haven't been listening for a bit, yes, I said new Requiem in White. They actually, after a 32-year absence, they actually have put out a new album, and it is really cool. It's got some great stuff on it. It was released late May. The album's called The Visible Heaven, and Lisa and Eric Hammer are reunited on this, except Lisa now goes by, she's got a different, I think it's Lisa something White. Is they're not married anymore. They separated quite a while ago, but I think it's really cool they got together again to do this album. And the cover looks pretty awesome, too. So, let's check this out now. And we'll be hearing more from this after we make our way through all the songs. We've gone through a bunch of them. Requiem in White. This one is called Cold or Divine. New from Requiem in White, here on Bats in the Belfry, WMBR.

All right, WMBR in Cambridge. Bats in the Belfry and Laura here with you. We're listening to more of this release by Darkness and Shroud. It's really great, dark ambient stuff there. Prior to this, we heard a little bit of shoegaze and a couple requests. So we had, before this, we heard Chatham Rise, one of my favorite shoegaze bands out of Minneapolis. And we heard Souls from their Trillium release, which came out last year. And then Drab Majesty before that by request, doing The Skin and the Glove. That's from An Object in Motion, which came out in 2023. That's actually one of their more, reminds me so much of, I'm going to blank, I don't know, Blur or Oasis or one of those telescopes, one of those kind of shoegazy bands from the 90s. But anyway, cool. I love Drab Majesty too. So I'm just like, okay, we'll go with that. And before that, we had a request for This Ascension, and I chose Ave Maris Stella, from Light and Shade, which came out in 1991 on Project Records. And it's hard to choose which song from This Ascension because I love them, and but that's one of my absolute favorites. Luckily, the listener thought that was perfect, so great. So glad that you enjoyed that too. And at the top of that set, new music from Requiem and White. Their new album is called The Visible Heaven, and we heard Cold or Divine. And it is quite lovely, a lot of great tracks on there, so we'll be hearing more of that in the time to come. And now it's time for the concert report. I took a little extra time with this Darkness and Shroud because I couldn't find my concert report, so I had to sort of recreate it from memory. That is always a very risky thing. But I think we got good enough for now, so we'll just go with that. And I do have a pair of tickets to give away to this show with Have a Nice Life at the Paradise on Saturday. So I'll be playing them after the concert report and do the ticket giveaway. More about that in a moment. Oh yes, so before Chatham Rise, oh yes, we went through the whole set. I'm getting myself ahead of myself or behind or something. Anyway, time to do the concert report. Let's see, so again, this Saturday at, wait a minute, gotta look at the right screen here. This Saturday, June 27th, at Paradise, we've got Have a Nice Life, Crippling Alcoholism, and Chain Lacing. All those three at the Paradise. I honestly do not know what the other two are like. I have not had time to listen to them. I do know Have a Nice Life is cool. I've played them in the past, kind of some dark, moody stuff. So I'll be playing a track from them after the concert report. And if you would like to win a pair of tickets, you can text me at 617-253-8810. And I'll need your name and phone number to give to our ticket coordinator. So, when I play Have a Nice Life, you can text me with that. And then, the next thing coming up on the list is July 11th at Sonia. We've got The Velt back in town with Lovina Falls, Vivid Bloom, and Spirit Hotel. That should be a cool show, and you can actually get tickets for that at the Middle East box office. Call to find out when that's open. Then you don't have to pay any fee. No fees, you can go. I think they have Saturday hours and maybe before shows start. But I would call the Middle East for info. Check the website because things change. And then August 14th at O'Brien's, we've got Comrades, Snow Beasts, and Killing Dream. And then jumping ahead, and I know there's got to be more coming up in there, but September 21st, Cabaret Voltaire will be at the Wilbur. And October 1st, the Tiergarten will be at the Middle East.
And we'll leave that there for now. But I will say that if you, if I did miss anything, please feel free to text me. Let me know. I'll pass it along. 617-253-8810 is for the texting. And I will now bring you a track from Have a Nice Life. We're actually from Connecticut, Middletown, Connecticut. And this is a track from their, I can't believe this is their latest release. It's 10 years old, exactly, June 2016. In any case, Death Consciousness is the name of the release. And we're going to hear this one now called Blood Hail. And again, 617-253-8810 to text if you'd like to win a pair of tickets to see them at the Paradise this Saturday night.

WMBR, Bats in the Belfry, winding down tonight. I hate to talk over the end of the song, but I forgot it had beats or vocals. Anyway, this is the Machine in the Garden taking the show out tonight with Space Time. Serena is up next at 10 o'clock with Magically Mundane. And so this is the latest from Machine in the Garden. And before this, we heard from 6th June. Oberheim from their Pleasure EP. They're out of Berlin. Actually, that was from last year. So that's their latest. Not new, but... And then before that, Tropic of Cancer. Did I Woke Up and the Storm Was Over? And that's partly for the summer solstice. I actually haven't played Tropic of Cancer in a bit. But directly for the summer solstice, direct rays, the sun's rays shine directly over the Tropic of Cancer. Good excuse to play Tropic of Cancer. And, just play that. Come on. I'm just going to tell you what we heard, then I'm going to get out of the way so Serena can come in. And at the top of that set, we heard Have a Nice Life, and I'm guessing no one wants a ticket, so I'll give you another minute or so after Serena comes on to take your text at 617-253-8810 to see Have a Nice Life at the Paradise. This coming Saturday, one pair of free tickets. Text 617-253-8810. In the meantime, I better get out of the way. 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

WMBR Cambridge. It's 10 p.m. You're listening to Magically Mundane, and that track was just Star Wars Samba by Masayoshi Takanaka from his album Brazilian Skies with an S. Coming up next, we have A Seagull in Clouds from Himiko Kikuchi's album Flying Beagle, 1987, and then Greensleeves to a Ground by Jordi Salvi, Montserrat Figueras, and An Anonymous Person. Please enjoy.

Again, that was Green Sleeves to a Ground by Jordi Savall, Montserrat Figueras, and An Anonymous Person. Anyways, I hope you are all having a good Monday night besides all the gloom and doom today. And I also hope your mood is better than the gloom and doom today, as somewhat common of Boston weather. But the weather this weekend, it was actually quite nice. Anyways, coming up, we have, excuse my French, Kino Sion. The first one, composed by Eric Satie and performed by Alexandre Thérard. And then following that, we have Fossils from Camille Saint-Saëns, The Carnival of the Animals. Fun fact about The Carnival of the Animals, originally Saint-Saëns, well, not even originally, Saint-Saëns didn't want the suite, The Carnival of Animals, to be published until after his death, because he thought that the quote-unquote silliness of the pieces within this suite would detract from his image as a serious composer. But now it's one of his most famous works, and they're especially a particular favorite of mine, so I hope you enjoy.

0: Fun fact, when I listened to the first 2 seconds of this song, I thought it sounded a lot like Fiend by Travis Scott.
1: Unfortunately for our special guest tonight, that was not Travis Scott's Fiend, but instead Fandango performed by Juka Sensu, with the piece originally composed by Domenico Scarlatti way back when. Coming up, we have Early Summer by Ryofuki, and then following that, we have Rainbow in the Dark by Dio, Decollete by Kenshi Yonezu, and A Turtle's Heart by Millie, and specifically the key ingredient version. If you'd like to hear any songs, specific songs, next week, feel free to text the station at 617-253-8810. Again, that is 617-253-8810, and please enjoy.

That was, again, A Turtle's Heart by Millie. I'm a big fan of her vocals. I think the floatiness pairs really well with the instrumentals and ends up creating a very unique sound. Anyways, we have about 6 to 8 minutes left. We're going to end off with Frank Sinatra's Fly Me to the Moon, performed with Count Basie. And then if we have a little bit of time left over, we're going to round it out with Last Train Home by the Pat Metheny Group. Please enjoy.

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1: You are listening to Magically Mundane, hosted by Serena and her special guest of tonight, Aditi. We hope you enjoyed the show tonight, and stay tuned for the next show coming up, Shadows of the Common, hosted by Winston. Anyways, have a good night again.

evening, dear listeners. This is 88.1 WMBR Cambridge. My name is Winston, and you are listening to Shadows of the Common.

It's a beautiful, beautiful, inglorious night out. You should go look at it. I highly recommend that you take a step outside right now and gaze at the glorious, glorious vision of the outdoor night. It's quite the sight to behold, really. Everything about it is beautiful and gorgeous. And oh, what a pleasure it is to be serving you tonight, dear listeners. Everything about it is absolutely magnificent. There is not anywhere else on this earth that I would rather be than sitting in my control station speaking to all of you. In fact, I don't know if there's anywhere that I would rather be at any point during the day. This is, by far, my favorite place in the entire world. And that is not an exaggeration. I truly believe there is nowhere better than the radio station. A quick reminder. You are tuned in to Shadows of the Common, the best part of the worst day of your week. I smell cookies.

Ah, listeners, the beautiful sounds of sirens singing off in the distance as you may be driving home from work, or you may be home. Quite frankly, listeners, I'm not entirely certain why it is that anybody listens to the radio at this time of night. All I know is that I am very appreciative that you take the time to. With that said, dear listeners, there is nothing interesting in the station today. Not that there's anything interesting in the station any day. In fact, this is a very boring radio station, as it turns out. It just seems like I'm missing something. The station is just as dark and dreary as it always is. The illuminating lights of the DJ deck to my side and behind me, glowing just faintly enough for me to be able to see my hands, but not enough for me to actually be able to move out in case I had to use the restroom. I don't know, dear listeners. The past few days have been dreary. Not exactly one to be in the Christmassy time of year mood, as I know many of you, dear listeners, are, but it just feels unnaturally dreary.

Dear listeners, I am very bored. I'm bored. I am very, very bored. There's not a lot of other ways for me to tell you that. I have attempted to find various ways to keep myself distracted, although all of them have become faulty in their arrangement. Does anybody know any good ways to be not bored? I've tried staring at the sun, although it's on the other side of the planet at the moment, and staring at the ground does very little for me. I've tried looking at the stars, but I cannot, by any means, find a way out of the station at this moment, and as such, that would be rendered impossible. Lastly, I've tried finding any form of entertainment involving my thumbs being twiddled against one another in an act of a thumb war against myself. I won, of course. Nobody's surprised. There is one other thing I could try.

Ball game's in the refrigerator.

The night sky crawls. The moon, it grovels. The stars themselves align. Listeners, I can't do this anymore. I sit here and I try to make something up to sound interesting on the air for you, but it all comes out like utter nonsense. I can't believe I am saying this, but have I become boring? I don't believe I have, but sometimes I do fear for my own self. As if my own creativity starts to falter in its folly. But I shall still always be here. Thoughts or not, uniqueness or not, and whether or not it happens to be that I should have the mole people here to direct my every word. I was not supposed to say that.

And thus concludes our otherwise... I apologize, dear listeners. I should have... I don't know. Something doesn't feel right about all of this, you know? I'm not sure whether or not it's the blinking lights on my dashboard or the way that my chair gently squeaks when I turn, or something about the way I did my hair today. I really need to get that cut. Something I did today threw off my game, per se. Today, I could not possibly make something interesting happen. As much as this show is not incredibly interesting to begin with. Oh well. With that said, be safe, listeners. Watch out for any suspicious figures. And to all of you, have a very, very

0: 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You have been listening to Shadows of the Common. Don't click off just yet. Up next, we have Death Car for Cutie. Honestly, yeah, one of my personal favorites. But above all, listeners, good night. Good night.
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Hey there, you're listening to the program Nonstop Book Sack, screaming on WMBR in Cambridge 88.1. I am your host, Tao, here with you every late Monday night, aka early Tuesday AM, from midnight to 2 AM, bringing you noise, experimental music, and assorted bits and bobs of everything else. In that first set there at the end, we heard music by Chad Khoury with the track Rhythm Meditation. Part of that was Brian Eno and David Byrne with the track Very, Very Hungry. That was received by Michelle Benabilla with the track Zoo Semiotics Short Mix. And at the top of the set, we heard Carlos Scafoni and Leah Bertucci with the track Dos. So up next, we're going to hear some music by Horse Lords. This is a track called A City Yet to Come.

Hey there, you're listening to the program Non-Topic Sax Screaming here on WNBR and Cambridge 8.1. In that last set there, at the end, we were released by Ray Raleigh's Danube with Jack Reapers of the Night. Part of that was Can with the track Hallelujah. That was preceded by Claudio Balico with the track Afro Structure Part 2. And at the top of the set, we had Horse Lords with the track The City Yet to Come. And we're currently listening to Muslim Gods with the track Gun and Veil. So hope you enjoy that.

This is the face you reserve for surveying history's mess. Yesterday's lips are the best that can serve when you're channeling speech from beyond.

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In that last set there at the end, we heard music by Dem with the track Possibly. That was preceded by Neptune with the track Yesterday's Face. Prior to that was Pharaoh Chrome with Bar Satik Ku Sanran. And at the top set was Muslim Gods with the track Gun and Veil. And we're currently listening to Kiku Hibino and Merzbow with the track Infinity Echo Matter.

Hey there, you're listening to the program Nonstop Exact Screaming on WNBR in Cambridge 80.1. I am your host, Tao. In that last set there at the end, we had music by Sun Ra with track Stray Voltage 185 Perplexity. Prior to that was Thomas Brinkman with the track SYD, and at the top of the set was Kiku Hibino and Merzbow with track Infinity Echo Matter. And we're currently listening to Pra Ed Orchestra with track Three Dimensional Realities.

Oh, my God.

Hello, you're listening to the tail end of the program, Non-Topic Sex, streaming here on WMBR in Cambridge 80.1. I hope you've been enjoying the last hour and 50-something minutes of my program. We just heard some music by Sarah Bell Reed with Drag Manifold. Prior to that was the Merkaba Brotherhood, Roman Norfleet, and Brown Calvin with track Ezekiel's Vision, A Mysterious Place. And at the top of the set was Praed Orchestra with track Three Dimensional Realities. I'm going to leave you with one last track, which is by Sun City Girls. It is a track called Gardens Green with Broken Chess. So I hope you enjoy that. And if you enjoyed this week's Nonstop Ecstatic Screaming program, you can tune in every late Monday night, aka Tuesday AM, from midnight to 2 AM for more.

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1: Hi, I'm Curtis, and I'm so glad that I've got my own, you know, so glad that I can see. I've got a natural hide. The man can't put no thing on me, and he can't put no thing on you either. Keep your nose clean. Don't be no junkie. 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

to start.

Ray Cooter in the background from Paris, Texas film. This is If Six Was Nine. This is WMBR. This is Cambridge. Got last in a series of three slide guitar featured shows. Hope you like it.

It's Eric Clapton in the background, John Mayall's Steppin' Out from Blues Breakers with Eric Clapton in 1966. Moby Grape did Murder in My Heart for the Judge from their second album. Led Zeppelin did the Memphis Mini tune. He finally admitted it was her. When the Levee Breaks. Built the Spill did Going Against Your Mind from an album called You in Reverse. And we started with Jimi Hendrix, Bob Dylan tune, which Dylan said was the best version. All Along the Watchtower, Jimi Hendrix's Electric Ladyland. We started with Ry Cooder from the soundtrack of Paris, Texas. All right, we got Creedence, we got Gus Cannon, also known as Banjo Joe. We got the band Chicago, and I'll play them a lot, but it's a pretty good track. Elmore James, master of the slide guitar, and Kokomo Arnold. It's a slide guitar, 6 was 9. At least 90%.

Cooter on the atmospheric Paris, Texas soundtrack, which he recorded back in 1985. Kokomo Arnold did Policy Wheel Blues. That's an old one from back in the early 30s. Elmore James did Pickin' the Blues. Chicago did Darlin' Deer. Gus Cannon, also known as Banjo Joe, did Poor Boy Long Ways from Home. And Creedence Clearwater Revival did Looking Out My Back Door from Cosmos Factory. All right, we got Taj Mahal. It's Jesse Davis on slide guitar. Little Feet, Old George on slide guitar. And then something from a Mick Taylor solo album. He was, or is, quite a slide guitarist himself.

I could hear a track called Angola in the background. We heard Mick Taylor do Alabama from his debut album that was self-titled Mick Taylor. Little Feat did Dixie Chicken, Little George on Slide, and Taj Mahal with the Blind Willie McTell tune Statesboro Blues. Apparently, the Allman Brothers heard that and the rest is history, as Duane Allman became perhaps one of the greatest slide guitarists that ever lived. All right, we got Pink Floyd, Fleetwood Mac, the Allman Brothers themselves, Earl Hooker and R.L. Burnside, as we keep going on a slide guitar, If Six Was Nine.

she asked me why, I just went on and told her. She asked me why, I just went on and told her. She asked me why, I just went on and told her. She asked me why, I just went on and told her.

I just went on and told her. She asked me why. I just went on and told her.

We heard R.L. Burnside's Bad, you know, from his album Come On In. Earl Hooker did Wah Wah Blues from Two Bugs and a Roach. The Allman Brothers with You Don't Love Me from the Fillmore East recordings. And Fleetwood Mac with the Danny Kirwan tune Something Inside of Me. All right, we got Blind Willie McTell, Belinda Carlisle with George Harrison on slide guitar, Jesse Mae Hempel, Skip James, source material there, and we'll hear Fleetwood Mac again. And it's all on If Six Was Nine, and it's WMBR in Cambridge.

lowdown. 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Lord have mercy. My love don't change, it's gonna be some riding done. Yes, it is, boy. And if I take you, woman, I just be made my run. 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

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I don't know what to do. I'm tired of weeping, tired of moaning, tired of groaning for you.

I'm so glad, I am glad, I am glad, I don't know what to do, what to do, I don't know what to do. I'm tired of weeping, tired of mourning, tired of groaning for you.

We heard Fleetwood Mac do Stranger Blues in the early days. Skip James said, I'm so glad. That's from 1931. Jesse May Hemphill did Go Back to Your Used to Be. Belinda Carlisle with George Harrison on slide guitar. Apparently he's quite proud of playing on that

Keeping it up there, huh? Jerry Douglas and Derek Trucks. She Makes Me Want to Sing from the Best Kept Secret, Jerry Douglas album. David Lindley, Quarter of a Man from El Rayo X. The Rolling Stones did Monkey Man. Nicky Hopkins on piano. And Mick Taylor on slide guitar, I believe. From Let It Bleed. George Harrison did For You Blue. And Derek and the Dominoes, Duane Allman on slide guitar, Key to the Highway from Layla and other assorted love songs. All right, we got Jesse Ed Davis on his own album. We got North Mississippi All-Stars, Neil Young, T-Model Ford, and Ry Cooder. Slide guitar and more slide guitar right here on WMBR.

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I said, about 35 cents, I think. She said, that's not exactly what I'm talking about.

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1: I've been drinking my

And from Louisiana, Sonny Landreth, ripping it up there, Ubaresso from The Reach. Ray Cooter did Dark End of the Street, James Cartoon from Boomer's Story, released in 1972. I remember getting that record when it came out and listening over and over and over to it. Guitar playing's amazing. T-Model Ford did I'm Insane from Pee Wee Get My Gun. Neil Young Walk On from On the Beach. Forgot to write that down. North Mississippi All-Stars, Rolling and Tumbling from World Boogie Is Coming. And Jesse A. Davis, Reno Street Incident from his debut album, Jesse Davis. All right. We'll hear a little more Ry Cooder, then Mick Jagger with Ry Cooder on slide guitar. And then Fleetwood Mac, the Elmore James tune, and Hound Dog Taylor and the House Rockers. I promise you, they will rip it up.

Good morning. You are tuned in to WMBR in Cambridge, 88.1 on your dial. Beaming at you from the basement of the Walker Memorial Building on the campus of MIT. It is 7 a.m. The weather is 63 outside. Winds from the southeast at 7 miles an hour. It's going to be a drizzly day. 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

All right, that first track was called Pyramidona by Hotaru. Next, we heard one from Tortoise there. That was a track from their TNT album with the unwieldy title of In Sarah, Mencken, Christ, and Beethoven, There Were Women and Men. That was a little callback to Rick Ross' slide guitar theme. I think that was actually lap steel, but close enough. And we are going to follow that one up with some French new wave. This is a band called Regrets and their 1984 single, L'Avion, The Airplane.

That is a band called Gang Gang Dance with a track called Ego War. We also heard in there from the UMCs. That's an East Coast rap group that released a couple of albums in the early 90s. Their song was called Never Neverland. And before that was Mount Airy Groove from Pieces of a Dream. Next, we're going to hear from an artist who now goes by the name of Sananda Maitreya. But back in the 1980s, he went by the name of Terence Trent D'Arby.

That is a B-side from the Purple Rain right there. I think that was a B-side to Let's Go Crazy. Before that was a track from a Belgian artist by the name of Kid Montana. That was called La Passionara. And we had Wishing Well from Terrence Trent D'Arby.

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That is New Order's World Cup theme song right there, folks. That's from the 1990 World Cup. New Order's lead singer has described that song as, quote, the last straw for Joy Division fans, which, yeah, I could see that. But guess what? That was their only number one hit in the UK. That rap verse at the end, it's perfect, no notes. But that was performed by the England player John Barnes, who was on the 1990 squad. Anyway, England plays Ghana today at 4 o'clock right here in Boston at Gillette Stadium. Before New Order, we heard from the Honeymoon Killers. That was some more French New Wave. That track was called Histoire Suif, which means to be continued. And then we also heard one in there from Stereolab. That was Get Carter. You're tuned into WMBR in Cambridge. I've just got time for one more, I think, before I hand things over to Ted and Breakfast of Champions. This is a track off the new album from The Field. This is called Another Day.

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1: 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It's about 5 minutes after 8 o'clock. And you're listening to a radio show called Breakfast of Champions, hosted by me. My name is Ted. Breakfast of Champions airs every Monday through Friday, 8 to 10 a.m. each morning with a different DJ. And we started off this morning with a band out of Copenhagen. Definitely bringing back that 80s new wave vibe. Perhaps even a candidate for the show Lost Futures, which we heard just before this program. Lost Futures, hosted by Ed every Tuesdays now. seven to 8 a.m. Anyway, the band is actually from Copenhagen, and it's a brand new album they have out called Endurance. And we heard the track, Everything is Alive. All right, we got a lot of great music to play for you. A ton of new releases to get to between now and 10 o'clock. Let me first tell you that I am broadcasting live from the studio this morning. If you'd like to reach me, you can call or you can text at 617-253-8810. It's pretty dreary out right now. Light rain, 70 degrees Fahrenheit. The weather forecast calls for showers and possibly a thunderstorm in the early afternoon. Patchy fog, highs near 72, light and variable winds becoming northwest 5 to 7. Which is force 2 on the Beaufort scale. Light breeze, wind felt on face, leaves rustle. Tonight, showers likely, mostly before 9 p.m., otherwise patchy fog and cloudy skies. Calm wind becoming northwest, again around force 2 tonight. Tomorrow, sunny, high near 81, northwest winds getting up to force 3. And then on Thursday, mostly sunny, high near 80, calm winds becoming southeast, force 2 in the afternoon. All right, I promise you some new music. The band Lolas, they're out of Birmingham, Alabama. Lolas have a new single. It's called Leave Me Alone, and this is what it sounds like.

Okay, 18 minutes after 8 o'clock now here on WMBR. Once again, my name is Ted. This is a radio show called Breakfast of Champions. I'll be here until 10. And we just heard something new from the band Waves Crashing. From their new album, In the Blur, we heard the song Divide. That was preceded by Dummy off of their 2020 EP, self-titled Dummy. We heard the song Angel's Gear. That was preceded by Fury Things, a band out of Minneapolis. From their 2015 album, VHS, we heard the song Summer Bummer. And we started off with a new single from the band Lolas. That was called Leave Me Alone. All right, once again, if you'd like to reach me, you can call or text at 617-253-8810. Coming up next is the band Office Dog. They're out of Auckland, New Zealand. We've been hearing a bunch of singles from them over the past few months. Their album Prime Corner is finally out. And here's a track off it. This is called Permanent Day from Office Dog here on WMBR.

8:33 here on WMBR. We just heard from a band from Philadelphia called Mesh. From their forthcoming album, No Fun At All, which is due out in July, we heard a track called Violent Peasant. That was preceded by International Drug Lords. That's a project of Vega Blackwell. He's a musician slash engineer from Los Angeles. I guess he used to work with Trent Reznor. He's making music on his own now, calling himself International Drug Lords. And that's a brand new single from him called Higher to the Goal. And no, that is not a reference to the World Cup. That was preceded by Secret Machines doing Under the Concrete off of their self-titled album from 2008. And that in turn was preceded by Office Dog from their new album Prime Corner. We heard the song Permanent Day. All right, my name is Ted. This is The Breakfast of Champions. If you want to reach me, you can call or text 617-253-8810. Coming up next, we've got a new release from the band Ceremony. That's the West Coast Ceremony. Their new album is called Tell Me Your Dream, and this track is called Death, Destruction, Mayhem.

8:54 now here on WMBR. And we just heard something from the band Genghis Tron. From their brand new album, Signal Fire, we heard the song Future Worship. That was preceded by Man or Astroman, one of the few songs that they actually sing on. That's from the 2013 album, DEFCON 54321. And we heard the song Disintegrate. Before Man or Astroman, we heard from the Pain Teens doing Pleasures of the Flesh. That's off of the Born in Blood album from 1990, I believe. We also heard from the Wipers doing So Young from the album Over the Edge from 1982. And we started off with Ceremony. From their new album, Tell Me Your Dream, we heard the song Death, Destruction, Mayhem. My name is Ted. This is the Breakfast of Champions here on WMBR. And coming up next is something new from the band Hello Cosmos. This is a new single of theirs called Become. And this is what it sounds like here on WMBR.

right, it's about 7 minutes after 9 o'clock here on WMBR. And we just heard something new from the band Grumpster. Grumpster, they're out of Oakland, California. They have a new album out called Honeydew. And we heard the song Trust Me. That was preceded by the band Batwings, Catwings. From their 2016 album, Coast to Coast, we heard the song Sky Blue Haze. We also heard from Control Top. They did the song Chain Reaction. That was off their 2019 album, Covert Contracts. That was preceded by My First Days on Junk. From their 2008 album, No Order, we heard the song Try Hard. And we started off with Hello Cosmos, brand new single of theirs. That was called Become.

All right, I'm here for another 52 minutes. If you'd like to contact me, you can call or text 617-253-8810. Coming up next is the band Wishy. They're from Indianapolis. They have a new album out called Nature's Pill. And here's a track off it called Lovesick here on WMBR.

that's a new single from the band Palm Ghosts. Palm Ghosts, a band from Nashville. That track is called Sear Zoning. Sear like searing a steak, S-E-A-R. I don't know what that means. Anyway, Palm Ghosts here on WMBR. That was preceded by Bricks doing The Girl with a Carrot Skin. That was a huge hit when they came out. When that came out back in 1992. At least a huge hit here on WMBR. That was preceded by The Sea and Cake doing Hotel Tell from the 2003 album One Bedroom. And we started off with the band Wishy. From their new album Nature's Pill, we heard the song Lovesick. All right, coming up next is something new from the band Velveteen. They have a new six-song EP out called My Dreams Are Changing. And this is the title track. This is My Dreams Are Changing from Velveteen here on WMBR.

We just heard something new from the band Lay Big Bird. They're from Stockholm, Sweden, and they have a new album out called Ruin Everything, and we heard the title track, Ruin Everything, from Lay Big Bird. That was preceded by Verses doing Cross the Street from the 1993 album Dead Leaves. We also heard from The Radio Department, another Swedish band, from the 2004 album Lesser Matters. We heard the song Where Damage Isn't Already Done. And we started off with Velveteen, title track of their new EP, My Dreams Are Changing.

All right, you got another 22 minutes left of me. I'll be here till 10 o'clock. My name is Ted. This is the Breakfast of Champions on WMBR. And coming up next is the band Twitchells. They're from England. They had a Christmas song out that got played a few times here on Breakfast of Champions called... it was about that low song. Oh, yeah, it's called something like All I Want to Hear is Just Like Christmas. Anyway, they have a new album out called It'll Be All Right in the End. And here's a track off of it called Fading Out. Once again, Twitchells here on WMBR.

It's just about time to wrap things up and for me to get out of here. Let me first tell you what you've been listening to. We just heard something from the Valerie Trails, a band out of Brisbane, Australia. That's a song they recorded back in 2014 on the Buffalo Speedway album. They have re-recorded the song and released it as a single. They're calling it Waiting 2026. That was preceded by Skrull doing Let It All Hang Out. That's from the 1989 album, He's Drunk. We also heard from the band Dis doing Doomed off of the Small Fire Sessions 1 and 2 album from 1992. And we started off with the band Twitchell from their new album, It'll Be All Right in the End. We heard the song Fading Out. All right, my name is Ted. This has been The Breakfast of Champions. I got time for one last track. This is a Boston band from the 90s called Juicy. This track is called Plywood. Hey, thank you for listening. Stay safe, and I'll be back next week.

listen up, fool. Let's hear his mojo, nigga. Yeah, I called you a fool, huh? You got a problem with that? You got a problem with that? I'm going to come over to your house and beat your butt. Let's hear his mojo, Nixon. 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

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It is 10 a.m. I'm your host, Angela, and you can follow along with the playlist at track-blaster.com.

How important did you think people's thoughts of you were while you were crying on a road on a summer night, tears on concrete at dusk and the crushed figs all across the air, evoking hundreds of different spirits, waking up inside your dormant yet aware body. Like a moonlit night on the edge of a road, rage material and fuel resentment ready to be sparked like a plug that is going to catch fire without notice. The white noise around me touches my spine like the breath of a tiger hiding in the dark and chewing hard bones. Feral, striped, sharp-clawed. Uncertainty is making me feel like I want to drink another one because I can't lie to myself anywhere I lay my head. Such unbearable, painful dust to shake off my shoulders. Manifestor and wheel, blood exposure, eternal dislocation, and the spin that is never ending.

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1: Dior, that's the second time this week I've missed my breakfast on Conhue. But I'm telling you,

0: this ain't gonna happen no more.
1: And it's WMBR in Cambridge. Name's Bob Dubrow, and we are entering the Lost and Found Zone. For 2 hours, music primarily from the 60s and 70s. The focus over the last few weeks have been presidents of the United States as we approach our semi-quincentennial on July 4th. We'll be going with these shows probably to the end of the summer, maybe. We had a show featuring presidents from the 18th century and then the 19th century, and then last week it was the first half of the 20th century, and now this begins a number of shows of those presidents from the second half of the 20th century. Much more material for these because the primary focus of Lost and Found is the two decades I mentioned earlier. And this is essentially John F. Kennedy show number one of two. We'll have a set of Dwight D. Eisenhower now first. There's very little out there to fill in much more. Dwight D. Eisenhower, also known as Ike. Two terms, 1953 to 1961, I was born in there. He was a general, also the prime commander of the Allied Expeditionary Force in World War II, who helped lead the Allies to victory over the Axis powers, or certainly in Europe anyway. He signed the Civil Rights Act of 1957, established NASA, ended the Korean War, which Truman began, and made an important speech about the military-industrial complex and warning the nation about it. We begin the Eisenhower set with the nasty Walter Brennan, perhaps endearing to some of you as a grandpa on screen, but he was a far-right bigot, a John Birch Society member. He celebrated the assassinations of Martin Luther King and the Kennedys, but he apparently liked Ike. This is from The President, a musical biography of our chief executives, and this is titled Dwight D. Eisenhower.

The man who led the free world to victory in Europe, Dwight David Eisenhower, became our 34th president in 1952. His first administration saw the end of the war in Korea, but the intensifying of the so-called Cold War between communism and democracy throughout the world. Stricken by a heart attack in 1955, the undefeatable Ike fought his way back to health and re-election in 56. Never in the history of the world has one nation been so looked to for guidance, protection, and righteous example. And seldom has the name of one man so echoed throughout the world as a symbol of hope, courage, and freedom. Whoa.

Well, that was our only set we'll do today on Dwight D. Eisenhower, because there are very few songs to pull from. And the last track, Bob Dylan, of course, but a song you may not have heard before. It's Julius and Ethel, about the Rosenbergs, the couple who were accused and executed because they gave, or so it is said, the Soviet Union atomic bomb instructions, but that's a controversial take on it, generally the accepted one, however. And on that track, Mark Knopfler of Dire Straits on guitar. This was recorded during the Infidels album sessions in 83, but it wasn't put out and it wasn't released until 2021 on the bootleg series issue, Springtime in New York. J.B. Lenore, Eisenhower Blues from 54. He was from Mississippi, a guitarist and singer-songwriter in the 50s through the 60s, and he died young at age 38 in a car crash. But I'm kind of confused about the song because he complains about being taxed to pennilessness under Eisenhower in the 50s. I know the top tax rate, marginal tax rate, was 91%, which, you know, all the money earned over $200,000 was taxed at that rate, which is equal to $2 million today. Still, I don't know what he would be concerned about, this particular gentleman, because he was a blues artist and unlikely to be among the rich. Al Stewart before that, once again borrowing from a 2008 album called Sparks of Ancient Light. But yes, Al has played from the 60s onward. He's really a national folk treasure. This song, a child's version of the Eisenhower Years. You Jerk before that, but that is spelled U-J-3-R-K-S. The S is silent. The three is like an E. You get it. Eisenhower and the Hippies. It sounds out of sync, time-wise, because the hippies weren't around during the Eisenhower years. The Beatniks were. And You Jerk are a Vancouver punk art rock band. This song was a hit in Canada. And the awful Walter Brennan before that. We're moving on now to John Fitzgerald Kennedy for the rest of the show. In office only 2 years and 10 months, and then he was assassinated in Dallas, as we all know, in 63. Born in Brookline, Harvard grad, war hero, rescued a bunch of his fellow sailors when his boat, PT-109, was sunk. And he won a Pulitzer Prize for his book about it called Profiles in Courage. He was in the U.S. House, the U.S. Senate, and then he beat Nixon for the presidency in 1960. Kennedy established the Peace Corps, the Apollo mission, civil rights legislation, and presided over the disastrous Bay of Pigs invasion, and then later the Cuban Missile Crisis, with the Soviet Union as his nemesis, our nemesis. And then, yes, death by bullets in Dallas, Lee Harvey Oswald called the lone gunman. That is questionable. And we begin with Frank Sinatra and the campaign promo song for John F. Kennedy, High Hopes. It had been a hit for Frank in 59. He changed the words, and so here it is.

Many songs tell of that promised land or that Shangri-La that we all look for. And I'm very sorry to say that just last year, Big Jolly Chase, the Vagabond King, finally found his resting place. He's gone to that faraway land where night and day are all the same. And a man can sing and play all the time. Yes, Big Jolly has gone to Las Vegas. And now, this song, it's about a different kind of paradise.

It's all about John Kennedy, of course. And unfortunately, most of the songs written about him were after his assassination. So things get pretty depressing around here. The Balladeers, Kennedy Dollar, not depressing. That was a playoff of Greenback Dollar by the Kingston Trio. That's from 63. They were Texas folkies. Autry Inman, the Ballad of John F. Kennedy from 64, a country rockabilly artist from Alabama and a stand-up comedian. His stuff was good enough that it was covered by Johnny Cash and George Jones, Dolly Whelan and Hank Williams. The Police before that, Born in the 50s, off of Outlando D'Amore, their 78 debut, you know, the one with the hit Roxanne. Quote, his mother cried when Kennedy died. She said it was the communist, but I know better. The communist being referred to was Lee Harvey Oswald. And from Maryland, it's Eddie Greensleeves with the Big Jack Kennedy Mountain, a playoff Big Rock Candy Mountain from 1928. Ed Bakey is Eddie's real name. He was a character actor. He was on a long list, Big Valley Days, Star Trek, Love American Style, Mission Impossible, blah, blah, blah, blah. Lulu Reed with Freddie King and the Sonny Thompson Orchestra. Do the President Twist. That was a 62 recording. Lulu was an R&B and gospel singer who was married to Sonny Thompson. And Freddie King, of course, one of the three blues guitar kings, B.B., Albert, and him. Frank Sinatra, High Hopes at the Top, manipulated to promote John F. Kennedy for president. And now it's James Brown, What the World Needs Now. Yes, the Hal David and Burt Bacharach song, but funkified and some lyrics added about the two Kennedys and Martin Luther King all wanting love.

0: campaign dinner for the presidential hopeful John Finnerty. Good evening, Mr. Finnerty.
1: Hello to you, too.
0: Mr. Finnerty, we know you just completed a long campaign tour. How do you feel?
2: Well, I feel so fine.
0: Well, that's wonderful. Say, Mr. Finnerty, I hate to say anything, but I noticed you're wearing snowshoes. Where have you been?
3: North to Alaska.
0: Cold up there, huh? Oh, excuse me, Mr. Finnerty. I noticed some commotion outside the auditorium. Let's go now to Willie Winkley.
4: This is Willie Winkley outside. There seems to be as many Dixon supporters as Finnerty fans here tonight. They've been on hand most of the evening harassing the crowd as they made their way in. Right now, they're singing the Dixon campaign song. Uh-oh, there may be some trouble now. Several Finnerty supporters have attacked the leader of this Dixon group. They're... good grief, they're tearing his clothes off. The police are moving in now. I'm going to try to get over there if I can. Excuse me, sir, you're on my mic cord.
5: Pardon me.
4: Here we are. Here's the leader of this Dixon group. Would you say something to our audience, sir?
6: What am I doing here?
0: This is Ned Dudley back on the rostrum. Mr. Finnerty, you no doubt heard that disturbance by the Dixon supporters. Do you have anything to say?
6: Why is everybody always picking on me?
0: Mr. Finnerty, according to the latest polls, your greatest strength is in the New England states. Now, we know you're a native son, but what has really made you so popular?
6: I do the shimmy when I walk down the street.
0: Okay, now let's get down to issues, Mr. Finnerty. What is one of the biggest problems you face in this campaign?
7: People tell me I'm too young.
0: And what do you think?
6: Kitty-o, don't you know that's wrong?
0: Oh, incidentally, Mr. Finnerty, I see both of your brothers are here tonight. Now, they've been quite active throughout your campaign. Is there anyone else back home that's carrying the Finnerty banner?
8: Yeah, you should see my little sister.
0: And what has she done to help your campaign?
9: She wore an itsy-bitsy teeny-weeny yellow polka dot bikini.
0: Hey, Mr. Finnerty, we're going to let you go, but just one or two more questions. If you're elected, how do you plan to spend most of your time? And looking at the election realistically, what do you do if you lose?
10: You go downtown to the pawn shop and get yourself a pistol.
0: Thank you, Mr. John Finnerty. This is Ned Nutley on the rostrum.
4: And this is Willie Winkley on the wagon. We're on our way across town to attend the rally for the other candidate for president, Nick Dixon. We'll be back in just a moment.

WMBR Cambridge. That was The Misfits with Bullet from their self-titled EP 78. Glenn Danzig's horror punk band from New Jersey. Winkley and Nutley before that, Report to the Nation Part 1, I Won't Subject You to the Flip Side, which is Part 2 of the single. Winkley and Nutley play off of the names Huntley and Brinkley, the famous news broadcasters, and in it, John Finnerty and Nick

Dixon. And that was Bob Mitchell, who was a radio DJ in the Bay Area with Jim Stagg, a jock in Chicago. Bob Mitchell was known for joining with Freeform DJ Tom Donahue to form Autumn Records, which brought the Bo Brummels, Sly Stone, and Janis Joplin to you and I in their early days. Bruce Roberts, the leader, LA-based, a guy who delivered songs that were covered by Donna Summer, Streisand, Whitney Houston, Bette Midler, you know, that group of artists, and Dallas Cooper, of all people. Lowell Yoder did Don't Blame the State of Texas, an Ohio country singer who started a Christian radio station and became a gospel music singer, and James Brown at the beginning. And now it's Elvis Costello with Watching the Detectives. Now, this originally was on the My Aim is True album, his debut, but this is a version live at the El Macambo in March of 78. It's a Toronto club. A good version, if not for that terribly annoying screamer who's prevalent throughout, which drives me crazy. Originally, the Oswald in the song referred to Oswald Mosley, a politician in England, a fascist. But when he played it for an American audience, they assumed it was about Lee Harvey Oswald. So Elvis rewrote the lyrics to make it more so.

My, you fellow Americans, I would like to now call your attention to the following names: George Washington, Thomas Jefferson, Nathan Hale, Daniel Ellsberg, Sam Adams, Sam Houston, Sam Irvin, Paul Revere. I am Solomon Alexander Hamilton, Ralph Nader, John Marshall, John Jay, John Sirica, John Adams, John Fitzgerald Kennedy, Daniel Webster, Tom Paine, Ethan Allen, Archibald Cox, Abraham Lincoln, Woodrow Wilson, Davy Crockett, Martin Luther King, Ulysses S. Grant, Robert E. Lee, Robert F. 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William Fulbright, Eugene McCarthy, John Paul Jones, John Rogers Clark, Sitting Bull, Alexander Graham Bell, Benjamin Franklin, Lafayette, Jim Bowie, David Crockett, Herblock, Haney, Conrad, Lenny 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Truman, Franklin Delano Roosevelt, Clarence Darrow, Robert Frost, Oliver Wendell Holmes, Andrew Jackson, Geronimo, Marlon Brando, John Steinbeck, Sitting Bull, Thomas Edison, George Washington Carver, Barry Commoner, Eugene B. 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Lewis, Betsy Ross, Jackie Robinson, Eleanor Roosevelt, Joseph Pulitzer, Ernie Pyle, Blackheart, Judah Benjamin, George Washington, Thomas Jefferson, Nathan Hale.

more John F. Kennedy songs for you. Adam and the Ants with Catholic Day from their debut, Dirk Wears White Socks. That's 79, in which Adam sings of a tryst between Kennedy and Marilyn Monroe. That's true. And his Stay Press Levi's. I think that's true. Adam is coming to the MGM this August 26th. The American spirit, my fellow Americans. That was the endless incantation of famous American names. And yes, it was Von Meter doing the impersonation of John F. Kennedy one last time. Next week, we'll be playing something from The First Family, that huge comedy album he was the main part of. Yes, there's a part two of Kennedy coming. And Bernadine, last name Washington. The President Says Walk from 63. Kennedy was a proponent of walking regularly for exercise. He had a 50-mile hike challenge sometime there during his tenure. Americans responded. Homer Henderson and the Dalworthington Garden Boys. Usually Homer was a one-man band. This was his most notable song of the three singles he put out. Lee Harvey was a friend of mine. From as late as 86, he could not have gotten away with that back when Kennedy was assassinated for sure. That was a spin off of He Was a Friend of Mine by the Byrds, to be played next week for sure. And unfortunately, Homer was a far right wing racist. James and Fanny Brewer, I Want to Know Why. That was from the compilation Can't Keep From Crying, Topical Blues on the Death of President Kennedy from 64. Blind Jim Brewer, a name he did not like, was born in Mississippi and went on to Chicago to sing his gospel and blues. And Elvis Costello at the top, if you remember. And now it's Rye Cooter with President Kennedy, a song by Sleepy John Estes, the American blues guitarist. And he wrote this originally in 64, but appears on Rye's Boomer's Story album from 72. It's John himself on vocals and guitar, along with Cooter's guitar and mandolin. Meanwhile.

Well, there's your favorite band and mine, The Kinks, with Give the People What They Want, 81, mentioning we all watch reruns again and again of the Kennedy shooting by Oswald. Connie Francis in the summer of his years, from the album of the same name, 1963. The rest of the songs on this are, quote, suitable to serve as memorial songs for JFK and J.D. Tippit, who was the policeman also slain that day. And the proceeds of the album actually went to Tippit's family. I was shocked to read, I didn't know, that Connie's Pretty Little Baby song from 61 went viral last year. 68 billion views, that's a B, TikTok's track of the year. And you can thank that phenomenon to the influencers and celebrities out there using it in their videos. Richard Miller before that, The Assassination of John F. Kennedy, a gospel dude raised in Dallas, who was born without arms or lower legs. And I don't know how he played the organ or the guitar, but he managed. And from Michigan, the Jerry Fenby Five, this was their only single, Let Me Say This About That, another goofy drop-in song. And that expression, I think, was not actually said by Kennedy. It's kind of like Nixon's Let Me Make One Thing Perfectly Clear. And I think these expressions come from the impressions of David Fry or Von Meter. And Rye Cooter with Sleepy John Estes at the top, President Kennedy. Now it's Henry Lumpkin, I'm Walking for JFK, the second track in our show today about the walking instructions that Kennedy gave the nation. Let me just tell you, don't get stenosis if you can help it. You can't help it, actually, because it will really prohibit your ability to walk for any distance. For me, it's like 20 minutes and then I have to sit or I'm done for the day. By the way, Henry Lumpkin was an early Motown artist from 61 to 2.

0: This shows a rate of economic growth, and therefore it is not with too much concern that I say a raise from 25 to 35 is not completely out of accord when compared with the current financial deficit on hand. Now, I trust that answers your question about your weekly allowance, Caroline. next question.
1: Yes, I should like to ask a question about...
0: Would you stand, please?
1: Yes, I should like to ask a question about...
0: Would you identify yourself, please?
1: I'm your wife. And I should like to ask the following question.
0: No, speak English, Jackie.
1: I noticed that you didn't touch your salad either at dinner tonight or at dinner last night. Would you tell us why, please?
0: Well, let me say this about that. Now, number one, in my opinion, the fault does not lie as much with the salad as it does with the dressing being used on the salad. Now, let me say that I have nothing against the dairy industry. However, I would prefer it if in the future we stuck to coleslaw. Next question. Yes, the baby in the back row, baby John. Well, I believe I answered that that question at dinner last night. Now, if you remember, here is what I said at that time. Oody wadi body biddy doo, dee wadi da, goody wadi woo. Yes, next question.

0: I shouted out who killed the Kennedys when, after all, it was you and me. You knew I'd go there. Sympathy for the Devil by the Rolling Stones, a live version that came from Madison Square Garden in November of 69 and released on the live album Get Your Ya-Ya's Out. Jerry Lee Lewis, Lincoln Limousine, from 66 off of his Memphis Beat album. The Killer, the Les Harvey Singers, Sons of Rosie Kennedy, from 80, released when Teddy Kaye was challenging Jimmy Carter for the nomination for the presidency. Don't mistake Les for Leslie Harvey of Stone the Crows, or for Lee Harvey Oswald, please. And before that, Von Meter with After Dinner Conversations from the very popular The First Family, released in November of 62 in everybody's vinyl collection in the early 60s. It sold 1 million for each of the first 6 weeks and then stayed number one on Billboard for 12 weeks. And Kennedy loved it. He said at the DNC, "Von Meter was busy tonight, so I came myself." And not surprisingly, the LP was pulled right after his assassination. And that about does it for today. Next week, part two of John F. Kennedy songs. You're tuned to WMBR in Cambridge.
1: Kennedy was not killed by a lone gunman.
2: Tell me, brother. 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
1: Kennedy wasn't killed at all. He dropped out of a false bottom in the limo and is now an easy-listening DJ in northern Michigan.
3: Kennedy didn't get shot in 63. He slipped down to Mexico, where he got in on the ground floor of the Polo Loco franchise.
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And the Compagnie Christiane Vieussens starting us off with the song Arc 96 from the album Noche en Vela. And that's our theme music on the program. Has been for quite some time now. And it still is. And I am not tired of it. And the program is called The New Edge. My name is Ken Field. This is program number 1002 of The New Edge. And today we'll bring you a couple of hours of creative instrumental music of my choosing. I hope you enjoy it. We're going to hear from Tyshawn Sorey, the award-winning musician and drummer from a Pi Recordings album called Members Don't. We'll hear a composition by Stanley Cowell. I'll tell you about that in a minute. There's a lot more to it. And we'll also hear in this first set with music, we'll hear music from drummer Tom and percussionist Tom Teasley with trumpeter Dave Ballou. That release is called Inner Play. Very nice work from the two of them. We'll hear music from composer Greg Sandow. His release is called Three Quartets. We'll hear one of them. And we'll hear from minimalist composer Mark Mellitz, M-E-L-L-I-T-S, the new focus release called Warp and Weft. And again, I'll tell you about that when we get to it. We'll hear from bass player Martin Wind and the New York Bass Quartet. That release is called Air and a Bass Quartet, four bass players. We'll hear from drummer Matthias Kunzli and from cellist Matt Heimowitz, from a couple of sax players, Matt Otto, and Lauren Stillman, and Nils Berg, I think Swedish sax player with the Norrbotten Big Band. I don't usually play big band music, but this is very nice work and some subtlety to it there. So, and we'll hear a 577 Records release from the project Onilu, O-N-I-L-U. And that'll close out the program. We're going to start with this work from Tyshawn Sorey. Tyshawn Sorey won the Pulitzer Prize in 2024. Drummer and composer. This release called Members ... is a reinterpretation of Max Roach's album Members Don't Get Weary from back in 1968. On this release, Tyshawn Sorey drums and arrangements, Adam O'Farrell playing trumpet and electronics, Mark Shim, tenor sax, Lex Corton, piano, Tyrone Allen, the second bass, and Faye Victor is singing on another track that we're not going to hear. Interesting, we're going to hear the piece by Stanley Cowell called Abstrusions. It's a 13-minute track. Again, inspired by the Max Roach release, the track of the same name on the Max Roach release, Members Don't Get Weary. From there, we're going to hear music from Tom Teasley and Dave Ballou. Tom Teasley, drummer who has been hailed by the Washington Post as a multi-instrumental genius, award-winning percussionist, composer, and global music ambassador. A six-time Fulbright Hayes Grant recipient, and he's collaborating with the trumpeter Dave Ballou, and it's a very nice release. It is called Inner Play, and from that release, we're going to listen to three tracks. We're going to listen to Where the Ocean Meets the Sky, Reflection, and Inner Joy, and then we'll take a break. So let's listen to this work from Tyshawn Sorey from the Pi Recordings release Members ... This is the Stanley Cowell composition Abstrusions. My name is Ken Field. The program is The New Edge.

Three things from percussionist Tom Teasley with trumpeter Dave Ballou from the release Inner Play. Before that, we heard from Taishan Sori, the Pi Recordings release Members Don't. We heard the Stanley Cowell composition Abstrusions. We're going to turn now to music from composer Greg Sandow. That's S-A-N-D-O-W. Greg Sandow, formerly a music critic, a classical music consultant, teacher at Juilliard, and has recently gotten back to composing this album called Three Quartets. It's on the ACIS label, A-C-I-S, features performance by the Terra String Quartet, T-E-R-R-A, Terra String Quartet, and some very nice work from Greg Sandow, who's been on the scene for many, many years, and I'm glad to see he's doing some excellent work in terms of composing. This is called Quartet for Anne. Anne happens to be his wife. And after that, from minimalist composer, I guess, Mark Mellitz. It's Mark with a C, Mellitz, M-E-L-L-I-T-S. That new Focus release is called Warp and Weft. And those of you who are in the know realize that warp and weft are weaving terms. I didn't know that, but now I do. And we're going to hear three things. They're interesting titles. The one composition called Tight Sweater. And from that piece, we're going to hear the third movement, Mara's Lullaby. The second piece we're going to hear from is called Titan, one of the moons of Saturn. We're going to hear the second movement, Vanern, Kivu, Hamar, which are three lakes in different parts of the world. I think in Sweden, in the Congo, and in Iraq. And the third movement, Harada, and the fourth movement, Liquid Methane Rain, which I think refers to the atmosphere, maybe in Titan, on that moon of Saturn. And from there, those performances feature the bass clarinetist Jeff Anderley with ensembles that he's put together. The first piece with marimba and piano, and the second piece with the Friction Quartet. And in both cases, Jeff Anderley, bass clarinet. After that, Martin Wind and the New York Bass Quartet. That is a very interesting release. Features the bassists, where are they listed here? Jordan Frazier, Greg August, and Sam Suggs, who all playing bass along with Martin Wind. And the title of the album is Air, maybe self-referential in terms of Martin Wind, but also referring to Bach's Air. We're going to hear the piece Give Me Some G-String. This is on Leica Records. We're going to start with this work from Greg Sandow from the ACIS release Three Quartets. This is called Quartet for Anne. And my name is Ken Field. The program is The New Edge.

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You can get in touch with the on-air host by texting 617-253-8810. And you can follow along in real time with our playlists, which are posted at track-blaster.com. And yes, Lenny White, I forgot to tell you that on that four-bass quartet, the New York Bass Quartet album from Martin Wind called Air, it features Lenny White on drums and Gary Versace on Hammond B3. And we're going to hear next from drummer from

noted drummer Matthias Kunzli, K-U-N-Z-L-I, that at Europa release is called Boundless Reasons to Admire the Moon. That's what it is. And we'll hear One for All from that. It's solo drums. After that, from Matt Heimovitz, the noted cellist, he has released an album called Neighbors. It's a tribute to the people of Minneapolis and St. Paul. He teaches at the University of Minnesota. We're going to hear the 1920 composition Hymnus, composed by Julius Klengel and performed by 12 cellos with Heimovitz and his students. And from there, we're going to listen to music from saxophone player Matt Otto, O-T-T-O. That recording is called Ephemeral. For some reason, the publicist gave me pretty much no information about it, but it's a great release. We're going to hear two things from Matt Otto, and I don't know who the band is, Sobul and Wadada. Wadada, I assume, a tribute to the trumpeter. But no information, so we'll just listen. And after that, from sax player Lauren Stillman, a very nice release on the new Nouvelle, on the Nouvelle label, and the release is called Seer, S-E-E-R. It's a release with Craig Taborn playing piano and Thomas Morgan playing bass, and Lauren Stillman playing alto and soprano. I forget what he's playing on this track. The track is called Folks, F-O-U-L-K-E-S. Let's jump right in with this work from drummer, solo drums, from drummer Matthias Kunzli, from the Adi Europa release, Boundless Reasons to Admire the Moon. And this is called One for All. My name is Ken Field. The program is The New Edge.

Beautiful work from saxophonist Lauren Stillman. Before that, two works from Matt Otto, for which I don't have a record label. And before that, music from Matt Heimovitz, his tribute to St. Paul in Minneapolis, to the people who have been under siege there. Also don't have a label for that. It's kind of annoying when they send me stuff and don't give me any information, but c'est la vie. And before that, from drummer Matthias Kunzli. And we're going to close out the program with work first from Nils Berg, sax player Nils Berg, and the Norrbotten Big Band. This is a Swedish release, and let's see, it's on the Hoob Records label. And we're going to hear first a very short piece called Paid to Cry, then Jag skulle bara hem, something like I Would Go Home, and then the Wood Hotel, all that from the Big Band. And very nice work, and very sensitive work. One of this Norrbotten Big Band, regarded as one of Sweden's leading big bands. And then we're going to hear from the project called Onilu, O-N-I-L-U. It's a percussion ensemble. The release on 577 Records is called Jakuta's Dance. And the members Kevin Deal and Joe Chambers, founding members joined by Craig McIver and Daniel Villarreal. We're going to hear Holocene Serene and the strangely named Pope-a-Dope. We're going to start off with this work from Nils Berg and the Norrbotten Big Band from the release on Hoob Records called Paid to Cry. This is the title track, Paid to Cry. My name is Ken Field. The program is The New Edge.

0: And you've been listening to The New Edge. My name is Ken Field. 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

Well, greetings and welcome aboard the Jazz Train. I'm your host, John Pollock, and it's time for one of our musical journeys. We check the calendar and feature music recorded on a particular date. Today, the date of the spotlight is June 23rd, and our journey will span 59 years, beginning in 1923, before ending in 1982 with numerous stops along the way. As always, I've saved you a seat right up front and invite you to join me on another musical adventure. Let's get underway on June 23rd, 1923 with King Oliver's Jazz Band.

King Oliver's Jazz Band led off today's first set on June 23rd, 1923, in Chicago, recording for OK. The tune was Jazzin' Baby Blues, written by Richard M. Jones. On that, we heard King Oliver and Louis Armstrong, both on cornets, the solo work on cornet by King Oliver. Henri Dutré was on trombone, Johnny Dodds on clarinet, Lil Armstrong on piano, Bud Scott on banjo, and Baby Dodds on drums. We close with Louis Armstrong and his Hot Five from 1926, also in Chicago, recording for OK. The tune, written by Kid Ory, was Sweet Little Papa. On that, we heard Louis Armstrong on cornet, Johnny Dodds again on clarinet, Kid Ory on trombone, Lil Armstrong again on piano, and Johnny St. Cyr on banjo. We'll turn next to Lud Gluskin and his orchestra in Paris from 1932.

We started the last set on June 23rd, 1932, with Lud Gluskin and his orchestra. In Paris, recording for Pathé, the tune was Dinah, written by Harry Axt, Sam M. Lewis, and Joe Young. Soloists on that were Guy Pacanet on trombone, Danny Polo on alto saxophone, and Danny Polo later on clarinet, the band led by drummer Lud Gluskin. We followed with Teddy Weatherford from 1937, also in Paris, recording for Swing. The tune was Weather-Beaten Blues, a pun on the name of the composer and performer Teddy Weatherford. We heard him on piano most of the way, with a bit of what sounded like celeste at the beginning and at the end. Let's move up now to 1938 and continue with Billie Holiday and her orchestra.

Billie Holiday and her orchestra let off the last set on June 23rd, 1938, in New York, recording for Vocalion. We heard the tune, I'm Gonna Lock My Heart and Throw Away the Key, that written by Terry Shand and Jimmy Eaton. On that, Billie Holiday doing the singing, along with Charlie Shavers on trumpet, Buster Bailey on clarinet, Babe Russin sounding particularly fine on tenor saxophone, Claude Thornhill on piano, possibly Alan Roos on guitar, John Kirby on bass, and Cozy Cole on drums. We followed with John Kirby and his orchestra from 1940 in New York from a broadcast of the Flow Gently Sweet Rhythm program. The tune was Front and Center, credited to Charlie Shavers and John Kirby. On that, Charlie Shavers on trumpet again, Buster Bailey once again on clarinet, Russell Prokop on alto saxophone, Billy Kyle on piano, John Kirby again on bass, and O'Neill Spencer on drums. We'll continue now in 1944 with the Red Norvo Sextet.

0: We just heard from the Red Norvo Sextet from June 23rd, 1944. They were in New York recording for World Transcriptions. The music also issued later on Brunswick. The tune was Red Dust, credited to Fletcher Henderson. On that, we heard Aaron Sachs on clarinet, Red Norvo, the leader, on vibraharp, Danny Negri on piano, Remo Palmieri on guitar, Clyde Lombardi on bass, and Eddie Dell on drums. You're riding on the Jazz Train with your host, John Pollack. I'll be right back with some more music and discographical details after these next announcements.
1: Before they begin, Bob and Ray are glad to read the following bulletin from the Office of Fluctuation Control and Ceiling Repairs, Bureau of Edible Condiments, Soluble, Insoluble, and Indigestible Fats and Glutinous Derivatives, Washington, D.C.
2: Directive 94345-56201. As of September 1st, 1954, the price of groundhog meat will be fixed at a little higher than the price of groundhog meat on October 15th, 1907, with the exception of the low-level water route outlined in the Bureau's directions of 1916, for finding the Kansas City stockyards, note, slightly higher west of the Rockies.
1: Bob and Ray are glad to read this as a public service.
0: You're riding on the Jazz Train with your host, John Pollack. We're listening today to music recorded on June 23rd in years past, and we just have a little bit over an hour remaining in today's musical journey. We'll resume our journey now in 1945 with Duke Ellington and his orchestra.
3: Thank you, friends, and now it's the Duke, the one and only Duke Ellington, and a little subtle jive. It's called, What Am I Here For?

0: see how I live. You got a nice place here, and I've enjoyed myself, but I've got to go now.
1: Oh, don't leave now.
0: But I got to go, I tell you. I really can't stay.
1: But baby, it's cold outside.
0: Can't help it, I've got to go away.
1: But baby, it's cold outside.

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1: And father will be pacing the floor.
0: Listen to the fireplace roar.
1: Really, I'd better scurry.
0: Beautiful. Please don't hurry.
1: Well, if you insist, I'll have
0: put some more records on
1: more.
0: While I pull.
1: You mean how many records the neighbors will think?
0: But baby, it's bad out there.
1: I can't help it, man. What did you put in this drink?
0: Look, it's no cabs to be had out there.
1: I wish I knew how.
0: Your eyes are like starlights
1: break
0: now.
1: Break the spell.
0: I'll take your help. Your hair looks well.
1: Well, I'll just say no, no, no.
0: Mind if I move in close?
1: Of course not. I'm gonna say that I tried.
0: What's the sense of hurt?
1: I really can't stay.
0: Oh, baby, don't hold out.
1: Oh,
0: baby,
1: but it's cold outside. I'm not kidding now, Hot Lips. I'm telling you, I've got to get home.
0: But, baby, you'd freeze out there.
1: You think so?
0: Yeah.
1: Well, lend me your coat.
0: You know what? It's up to your knees out there.
1: Is it that deep?
0: It's really bad.
1: But you've been so very grand.
0: I thrill when you touch my hand.
1: But don't you see?
0: How can you do this thing?

0: of that doubt.
1: Baby, it's cold outside. You know, Lips, I tell you, I want to believe you so much. I think I'll look out the window and see if it's still snowing. Say, who's that woman downstairs out front?
0: Oh, that's just a friend of mine.
1: Oh, you want me to go? No, indeed, I'm not going out there. I don't have no fur coat, no hand. This floor coat is too... I can't go.
0: Wonderful. Let me stay a while. Let me show you my...

Duke Ellington and his orchestra led off the last set on June 23, 1945, from a Treasury Series broadcast from the Palace Theater in Akron, Ohio. We heard them play a Duke Ellington composition, which asks, "What am I here for?" On that, we heard from Duke Ellington on piano, Joe Nanton on trombone, Rex Stewart on cornet, Harry Carney on baritone saxophone, and Al Sears on tenor saxophone. We followed with a delightful meeting of Pearl Bailey and Hot Lips Page with rhythm accompaniment from 1949 in New York, recording for Harmony, as mentioned in the lyrics. The tune written by Frank Lesser was Baby, It's Cold Outside. On that, Pearl Bailey and Hot Lips Page both singing, Ray Tunia on piano, Tony Mottola on guitar, Al Hall on bass, and Specs Powell on drums. We close with Joe Sullivan from 1952 in New York, recording for Epic. The tune was a previously unrecorded Fats Waller composition called Breezin'. On that, Joe Sullivan on piano, Bob Casey on bass, and George Wetling on drums. We'll continue our journey now in 1954 with the Benny Carter Quartet.

The last set started with the Benny Carter Quartet from June 23rd, 1954. They were in New York recording for Verve. We heard the Richard Rodgers Lorenz Hart tune, This Can't Be Love, with Benny Carter sounding marvelous on alto saxophone, Don Abney on piano, George Duvivier on bass, and Louis Belson on drums. After that, it was Jimmy Giuffre from 1958, recording for Atlantic in New York. We heard the tune Come Rain or Come Shine, written by Harold Arlen and Johnny Mercer. On that, it was all Jimmy Giuffre playing four tenor saxophones that were overdubbed in one of his distinctive arrangements. We close with Kenny Clarke from 1958 in Baden-Baden, Germany, from a broadcast, the music issued initially on Jazzline. The tune was Minor Meeting for Two Clarinets, written by Hans Hammerschmidt. On that, we heard Zoot Sims and Hans Kohler, both on clarinets, soloing in that order. Zoot had the first extended clarinet solo. Roland Kovac was on piano, Peter Trunk on bass, and Kenny Clarke on drums. We'll continue now in 1964 with Sonny Rollins.

0: 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I'll be right back with some more music and information after these next announcements.
1: Mr. Moose, it's time to get your shots.
2: Oh, no, forget it, Captain. I'm not getting shots. No, sir. No one is going to give me a shot.
1: Oh, fine. I was just checking.
2: Huh?
1: I said, okay, if you don't want the shots, then you won't get shots.
2: Is that it? I mean, are you just going to let me go out and catch measles and mumps?
1: But you said that you...
2: Never mind what I said. Have you ever seen a moose with mumps?
1: What about measles?
2: That's worse.
1: So what are you trying to tell me?
2: I want my shots!
1: Now that's what I wanted to hear.
2: How do you do that?
3: 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So...

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You're riding on the Jazz Train with your host, John Pollock. We're listening today to music recorded on June 23rd in years past, and we're into the final half hour of today's musical journey. In the last set before the break, we started in 1964 with Sonny Rollins. The tune was I'll Be Seeing You. It was in New York recording for RCA Victor, the tune by Sammy Fain and Irving Cahill. On that, Sonny Rollins on tenor saxophone, Bob Cranshaw on bass, and Mickey Roker on drums. We close with Duke Ellington and his orchestra from 1967 in Los Angeles, the music issued by Music Masters. The tune was Swamp Goo, an original by Duke Ellington. On that, we heard Jimmy Hamilton, Russell Prokop, and Harry Carney, all on clarinets at the beginning, and then an extended clarinet solo by Russell Prokop. Duke Ellington was on piano. Let's continue now in 1962 with Tubby Hayes and the All-Stars.

In the last set, we started with Tubby Hayes and the All-Stars from June 23rd, 1962 in New York, recording for Smash. We heard a medley of three tunes, beginning with If I Had You, with James Moody, who was listed as Jimmy Gloomy, on tenor saxophone. After that, it was Alone Together, featuring Tubby Hayes on tenor saxophone. And finally, For Heaven's Sake, that featured Roland Kirk playing tenor saxophone without a reed, producing a rather unusual brass sound. In the rhythm section, Walter Bishop Jr. on piano, Sam Jones on bass, and Louis Hayes on drums. We followed with Ray Bryant from 1972 from the Montreux Jazz Festival in Switzerland. We heard an original by Ray Bryant called Blues No. 2 with Ray Bryant on piano. We close with Ken McIntyre from 1975 in White Plains, New York, recording for Steeplechase. The tune was Cousin Elma by Ken McIntyre, with Ken McIntyre on bass clarinet, Jackie Byard on piano, Reggie Workman on bass, and Andre Strobert on drums. Let's continue now in 1975 with Red Norvo.

We started today's final set on June 23rd, 1975, with Red Norvo in New York recording for Progressive. The tune was When You're Smiling. On that, we heard Kenny DeVern on soprano saxophone, Red Norvo on vibraharp, Dave McKenna on piano, Milt Hinton on bass, and Mousy Alexander on drums. We close with a duo of Zoot Sims on tenor saxophone and Joe Pass on guitar. From 1982, they're in New York recording for Pablo. We heard the tune Black and Blue, written by Fats Waller, Harry Brooks, and Andy Razaf. Well, the piano of Ray Bryant in the background is our signal that today's edition of the Jazz Train is about to wrap up. I hope you heard something that you liked, something new perhaps, and that you'll join me again somewhere down the line. If you have any questions about what you heard, you can reach me at jazztrain88@gmail.com. And until the Jazz Train returns for another visit, this is John Pollock thanking you for listening, wishing you all the very best, and hoping that you all stay well. 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
2: I'm Heidi Boghossian, New York City attorney and activist. The Texas Prairieland cases have been grinding through both state and federal courts since a noise demonstration nearly 1 year ago. The demo was in solidarity with detainees at the Prairieland ICE Detention Center in Alvarado, Texas, early July 2025. It ended when an Alvarado Police Department officer arrived on the scene and became involved in a gunfire exchange. He allegedly sustained minor injuries, although the prosecution has withheld his medical records. What followed has become the nation's first federal Antifa trial, with 22 defendants now facing a combination of state and federal charges, most of them held on bonds as high as $15 million. In recent weeks, there have been new developments on several fronts. A third indictment of defendant Dario Sanchez over allegations that he removed people from group text chats. The quiet indictment of three additional defendants that defense teams say went unannounced. And an approaching trial date that has already been delayed twice. Today, we get an update on these cases and what the road ahead looks like for the Prairieland defendants. Criminal defense attorney Javier Dejanon returns today. He's the Mass Defense Director at the National Lawyers Guild, where he provides protest defense and support for the right to dissent. Based in North Carolina, Javier also represents individuals in politically motivated cases across the South. Javier, welcome back to Law and Disorder.
3: Thank you. Thank you for having me again.
2: Let's start by reminding our listeners who Dario Sanchez is and how he's now been indicted three times on essentially the same charges. What does it tell us that the district attorney keeps having to re-indict him?
3: Certainly. For people who maybe have been trying to follow the case of the Prairieland defendants, Dario Sanchez is a state-level defendant who was only charged in the state of Texas. So Dario is one of the many defendants who never had federal charges. The most popular cases in these Prairieland defendant cases are the ones that went to federal trial, but Dario didn't even have federal charges. He was only indicted at the state level. And Dario is also the only Prairieland defendant who was able to get out on a bond after the indictments came out. So for many months, he actually was the only one among, at one point, 13 and then 19 defendants to be out of jail. He is a public school teacher, and he's had very restrictive bond conditions since he got out of jail. And I think from a political perspective, when a district attorney reindicts so many times, it can be assumed that this is because either they have new evidence, they've had, you know, investigations that resulted in additional charges, or they are fixing their documents, right? They are making their indictments clearer. And the way these indictments played out likely points to the second of these possibilities, that the defense for Dario Sanchez filed many motions to quash, right? Motions to dismiss. And in response, the state would indict again and again. So in other words, looking at these cases from a bird's eye view, the state of Texas has had to reindict again and again because the original charges that they put together were perhaps too rushed or too vague, which is still being argued by Dario's lawyers.
4: Correct me if I'm wrong on this, but the core legal dispute in Dario's case is whether removing someone from a group text chat constitutes tampering with, quote, physical evidence. How does the defense argue that digital evidence simply isn't physical evidence under the statute?
3: In broad strokes, yes, the only reason Dario Sanchez has these felony charges is because of an allegation that someone told him to remove people from a group chat, and it turned out that those people were allegedly defendants in the case. So essentially, destroying evidence is what the government has alleged. But what the defense has argued now multiple times, you know, it's been three indictments, so it's been argued now for the third time, is that the Texas statute speaks of destroying physical evidence. And that is the title of the law, right, of the offense, of how it's been codified. The statute doesn't criminalize digital evidence, which without a doubt is what Signal is. When you remove someone from a group chat, right, a text, a iMessage group chat, Signal group chat, WhatsApp group chat, it's really illogical to say that that is physical evidence, right? It's digital, it's virtual, it's not tangible. And in fact, what the defense points to is that the Texas legal code does have computer crimes, right? They do have offenses and criminalization of digital behavior, virtual behavior. And really that is the bottom line of the argument, that the legislature in Texas has not allowed for prosecution of digital evidence offenses under the physical evidence offense. And beyond that, the way that the indictment is written is also challenged. Even beyond, is it digital, is it physical? There's arguments that it's just too broad and insufficient in its language.
4: I would expect the prosecution would come back, perhaps changing the indictment to conform with the computer laws.
3: You would expect that a reasonable prosecutor would do that. Instead, they reindicted for the third time the same offenses and then added a third one, a hindering prosecution of terrorism. So they're sticking to it.
4: Javier, the new hindering the prosecution counts are also being challenged. What is the argument there? Why does the motion say the indictment states conclusions rather than facts?
3: Certainly. So, you know, in criminal law, the criminal defendants have a right to know what they're accused of, right? This is a very basic premise that to defend against a prosecution, defendants need to know what they're dealing with, right? What is the conduct that is being criminalized? And if you look at what is count one now in the third indictment, what the state of Texas has done is essentially just copy and paste the entire offense, the hinder arrest or prosecution of someone for a domestic terrorism offense, and then just regurgitating the offense's language. Now, there is law across the country, across all states, that this is okay as long as you have some factual supports, right? Some factual references to what that offensive conduct is. But when you look at the count, it's just a regurgitation and then alleging the same thing, that the defendant tampered with physical evidence, namely digital chats logs. So in other words, in the indictment itself, even for count one, the state repeats this argument that physical evidence constitutes digital chat logs or digital group identifying information. Beyond that, it's just a regurgitation of the offense. It doesn't say exactly how the underlying offense was committed, what the intent to influence, intimidate, or coerce was, what the policy conduct or the state was that was trying to be coerced, intimidated, and so on. So it's essentially a challenge to just the vagueness of the indictment.
4: Got it. Now, I understand that Dario was not at the July 4th demonstration and was not arrested until July 15th. Can you remind listeners what the state's theory of his involvement is?
3: Definitely. And as we record this, this is after the federal trial happened. So we really have way more information on the case, what happened July 4th and afterwards. So after the incident of July 4th, the noise demonstration where an officer arrived, aimed a gun at someone, that person shot back, and so arrests started happening. We learned during the federal trial that there was an enormous web of surveillance, investigation, and more. So many people were arrested because the person who was accused of committing the shooting, who was unfortunately found guilty of attempted murder at the federal trial, Benjamin Song, that person was missing. And so this really statewide manhunt began. This is the word that the government has used to describe it. And as part of that manhunt, where the government found that Song was going into hotel rooms and doing different things, that is how Dario Sanchez gets swept up. So the theory of the state is that Dario was one of the many people that allegedly helped Benjamin Song flee, right? Not be found, escape, hinder their prosecution. That is really the theory. More specifically, as I've mentioned, is that Dario Sanchez removed Song from Signal group chats, allegedly. And that alone is what got Dario Sanchez arrested, indicted three times, and is out on a bond with very, very strict conditions.
4: Let's turn now to the three new defendants. That would be Melanie Estes, Stephen Reina, and Andrew Smith. They were indicted back in March, but apparently no one knew about that. How does something like that happen? And what does it say about how this prosecution is being conducted?
3: I think that the fact that three defendants in an extremely well-publicized, media-heavy case going under the radar is very, very surprising, right? The attention to the Prairie Land case hasn't only been from the left, it has been from the right, and locally from dozens of friends, loved ones, lawyers. And so quietly, these three defendants were indicted in Johnson County on state level charges, right? So similar to Dario and others, never charged federally, only indicted at the state level. But what is odd is that these indictments happened just now this year, months after the accusations. And it turned out that these folks actually were arrested last year. They just weren't indicted at the state level as others were. And so how something like this happens isn't that uncommon. I mean, it is normal that as a government's investigation expands, perhaps people that were arrested and released get their charges dismissed or their offenses are lowered, or, you know, after a couple of months of investigation, an indictment does come down. But what is very odd is the silence. These cases have also been celebrated by the federal government and the state government in Texas as very important prosecutions of terrorism, right? This has been the narrative. And so the fact that these three defendants basically went under the radar for months is curious, right? It points to something else happening in this case. And, you know, and it's a lot of hypotheticals or assumptions of why this happened or how it can happen. But I think it does point to challenges that the prosecution is facing, right? Just like they have had to indict Dario Sanchez three times, for some reason, they decided that they needed to indict these other three defendants, increasing the total number of state cases in Johnson County. for people who, you know, are having trouble following even these cases, all federal defendants, even the ones who pled guilty and cooperated, they still have pending state-level charges in Johnson County. And so Estes, Reyna, and Smith are actually co-defendants of some other defendants that were already indicted in the context of these manhunt cases that they call them with Benjamin Song. And like Dario, that is the accusation that these three new defendants are facing, all about the post-July 4th search and apprehension of Benjamin Song. I find very weird that if these people are accused of hiding, right, concealing an at-large attempted murder, right, of a police officer. This is the government's version, right? Let's say that this is true. These three people are accused of this. How is it possible that they were left out on bond and no indictment for so many months? I mean, that really doesn't make sense, even accepting the state's theories.
4: Well, it suggests sloppiness or grievous error on the part of the prosecution, I would think.
3: I do think that it definitely points to political intention and will, without a doubt. I think how they are handling the prosecution is their, to their own issues.
4: Right. So can you go back? You use the term manhunt. Is that your term or is the prosecution using that?
3: That's a government's term, yes. The manhunt of Benjamin Song, the manhunt cases.
4: Hmm. So we're up to a total of 22 defendants, correct?
3: Yes, there are 22 defendants total.
4: And can you just briefly remind listeners about the scope of what they're facing, charges, conditions, bond amounts?
3: For sure. So the most popular defendants are the federal defendants that went to trial, which is 10 of them. Unfortunately, all of them were found guilty of something after a jury trial, and so they have sentencing actually coming up later in June and the first week of July. And they were facing all sorts of federal charges, including material support for terrorism, riot, and Song was found guilty of that attempted murder charge. But many of them were accused of that charge as well, in three counts, actually. Aside from them, there are federal defendants who cooperated or who just pled guilty without cooperation. And so those defendants will also have sentencing in early July. But aside from the federal defendants like Dario, there's a number of state defendants only, right? State-only defendants. Janet Goring, Lucy Foulkes, Dario Sanchez, the three new defendants. And they are mostly indicted with these post-protest charges. But, and making things even more of a nightmare for these defendants, the federal defendants also have Johnson County state-level charges. So after sentencing, right, after they are punished for the jury verdict in federal court, there still will be pending state charges against them. And this is allowed in this country, right, to be convicted of a federal offense and then on the same conduct have a state prosecution as long as the offenses aren't the same, essentially. And what these defendants, right, the federal defendants are facing at the state level is an accusation under Texas RICO statute, an accusation of domestic terrorism, and similarly to the federal case, an accusation of aggravated assault of a government official with a dangerous weapon, with a firearm, essentially. And so the journey of the Prairie Land defendants, which are now 22, is far from over. Even the people who went through the federal trial now have to deal with state charges. And I actually represent one of them, Elizabeth Soto. And so now we are going to have to deal with a second prosecution for her, while these other defendants like Dario, Janet, and the three new ones are dealing with their prosecutions at the same time. So this is, I mean, it's quite a convoluted dual prosecution. And we have heard reports throughout all these months that the jail conditions that the defendants have faced have been awful. And even when the charges were still pending, their bond amounts were extraordinary. They were in the millions of dollars. And that is something that couldn't even be challenged for the federal defendants because they also would have to deal with a federal bond.
4: I understand that Johnson County Sheriff Adam King is also facing charges of witness intimidation, sexual harassment, and perjury. And he has apparently violated his bond conditions multiple times, yet remains on the job as sheriff. What are your thoughts about that?
3: I mean, it's almost poetic. As these political prosecutions grow and grow and grow, the head officer of the sheriff's department is being actively prosecuted for offensive conduct on the job, right? I mean, that is so telling of the situation in North Texas, of the local politics, of the decision makers, of who is behind these investigations and so on. It's also troubling because the Johnson County Sheriff's Office was in charge of part of the investigation of against the Prairie Land defendants. And they were involved in evidence handling, of course, in having people in and out of jail of Johnson County. So it is concerning. I mean, I believe that every case in Johnson County should be wary that if this is the sheriff who oversaw their situation, their incarceration, their prosecution, I believe everything should be questioned, right, in the county. What is especially cruel about how the government has moved in Texas is that when the sheriff violates bonds, right, it's a slap on the wrist. When Dario Sanchez was alleged to have violated his bond on false accusations, right, it was verifiably false information, the police immediately went to get him and held him in jail overnight until the issue was resolved and he was let out again. So yes, we see two systems, right, treating people completely differently. And for the Prairie Land defendants, it was all, at the end of the day, for a noise demonstration in support of immigrants, as we are seeing right now in New Jersey at the Delaney ICE Detention Center. That is what was happening at Prairie Land. It just happened over a year ago before there was this mass opposition against ICE and immigration and in North Texas. And of course, we can't deny that a shooting broke out. But the amount of pressure and cruelty against so many people, I mean, now 22 defendants, is way over the top.
4: Well, to add another wrinkle, I understand that the medical records of the officer involved in the shooting have been withheld by the prosecution. Why do those records matter to the defense, and what is their legal basis for keeping them sealed?
3: Something that has been so frustrating and difficult about the federal prosecutions is that very early on, the judge granted a protective order on the discovery. So the public and really most people outside of legal teams don't have any insight into the discovery. But we did learn during trial and through journalist reporting that the medical records of Lieutenant Gross's intervention, were never given over. And this is strange because, I mean, if the entire case revolves around a shooting and around an officer getting injured, right, by a bullet, not giving up the medical records is almost like being charged with DUI and you don't get your breathalyzer test, right? Like, this is one of the centers of the prosecution. How the prosecution got around it was by essentially having the officer just testify on his own injuries and having other officers and other law enforcement also testify and corroborate, yes, those were the injuries. But it was very strange. And, you know, from reading into it, I wonder if it's simply because the injuries weren't that severe that maybe there really isn't a medical record, right? Maybe it's just an EMT report, if at all, or a doctor's note that just says, you know, discharged, it's fine. Because what did come out is that after he spent a couple hours in the hospital, he returned to the force after the weekend was over, right? This was July 4th holiday. But yeah, I'm not sure actually if the government refused to disclose or if there was just nothing to disclose to begin with because the injuries weren't as severe and there probably wasn't even a need for surgery. I think as sentencing comes around, though, right, like where the judge has to decide the level of punishment, I do believe that how injured this officer was will be very important for the court to decide what punishment is, right? Because if it's an attempted murder and the gunshots leave someone paralyzed, the judge might have more power to punish someone. But if a bullet simply grazed someone, right, didn't cause permanent or injuries at all, then the judge will have less authority to order an increased sentence. So, but yeah, I think a lot of the mystery on the medical records also involves how the judge prevented the public from seeing any of the discovery.
4: Javier, we just have a couple of minutes remaining. I understand a few court dates are coming up. Can you give a brief view of what's next?
3: Yes, the first and for me really most important defendant to look at is Lucy Foulkes. That's F-O-W-L-K-E-S. Lucy, like Dario, is being accused of these digital evidence charges. And Lucy, like the three defendants in March, was also arrested way later. Lucy only ended up in jail in January. And so her case, I think, has been forgotten because it happened around the same time as the federal trials were stepping up. But the outrage that people have had for Dario's case, I hope, is extended for Lucy. And then, very excitedly, there's another defendant called Janet Goring. Janet Goring faces also these digital evidence charges. But unlike Dario, the judge set Janet's bond at $5 million. And as of today, June 4th, when we're recording this, the Texas Court of Appeals held that that was an excessive bond amount. So now the trial court will have to reevaluate with under the correct test for a bond amount. So this is actually very uplifting because it could mean that another defendant, Janet Goring, gets out of jail while these political prosecutions continue. And my hope is that this happens with Lucy too, with the support of the public and everyone who cares about these cases, that she also gets out of jail on a bond.
4: Tell our listeners how they

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2: You are indeed listening to WMBR in Cambridge. This is DJ Awesome and the Wonder Friends. My name is Gary Gorell. I am your host. I'm coming at you from the rainy banks of the River Charles. And anyway, oh great, I haven't made the show evergreen now. What happens if I want to play it again later and it's not raining? You'll just have to live. Here's Echo and the Bunnymen with Do It Clean.

Oh, hello. Happy Tuesday. Or if you're getting this in some sort of blessed archive, then happy whatever the day is, whatever the time is. Time means nothing. Flat circle, etc. You're listening to DJ Awesome and the Wonder Friends on WMBR in Cambridge. My name is Carrie Garella. I am your host. And sometimes I bring you music that is remotely acceptable. You just heard Five Fourths by Gorillaz from their 2001 self-titled debut album. Before that was The Slits with Instant Hit. I actually meant to play I Heard It Through the Grapevine, but Instant Hit is also a good song. It's just that sometimes I Heard It Through the Grapevine is the perfect song to follow something else, and you hear it and you know it's right, and then the CD player does not agree with you. Before that was Hot Hot Heat with No Not Now from 2002's album Make Up the Breakdown. Go listen to it. It holds up. Jawbreaker with Bad Scene, Everyone's Fault from 1995's album Dear You. The name of that song is kind of how I feel whenever I'm working on labor and delivery, except it is my cloud, it is my fault, I know, I'm sorry. Enon with Disposable Parts from 2002's album High Society. We kicked it off with Echo and the Bunny Men. You heard Do It Clean from the 1980 album Crocodiles. 617-253-8810 if there is a thing you feel like hearing. And if there is nothing you feel like hearing, then don't listen to music. And if you just don't care, then have I got a treat for you. Coming up, here's the Human League from 1981's perfect album Dare. Here's Darkness.

Soft Pyramids by Q and Not You from the 2002 album Different Damage. You are listening to DJ Awesome and the Wonder Friends here on WMBR in Cambridge. Before that was the Unicorns with Tough Ghost from Who Will Cut Our Hair When We're Gone, an album I remember thinking was awful, just awful, when it came out, and I actually do still kind of believe that, but I love Tough Ghost. It's great. Smart Went Crazy with Immutable Beauty from 1997's album off of Discord. Chai Clark is always amazing. If you haven't checked out any of the Beauty Pill stuff that he does with that project, or just Chad Clark's blog, I love Chad Clark. He's great. Modest Mouse before that with Breakthrough from This A Long Drive with Someone With Nothing To Think About from the 1996 album Up, and you heard The Human League with Darkness from 1981's album Dare. It's perfect. It is. And for those of you thinking to yourself, man, I haven't heard a 9-minute long song in a really long time. I love it when people do that on the radio instead of giving me something new to listen to. And for those of you particularly familiar with Built to Spill, who hear what's coming on in the background, oh, have I got a present for you. Here's Going Against Your Mind. I'll see you in 9 minutes.

0: hear what all the fuss is about, then tune in to King Ghidra every Saturday at 2 p.m. on WMBR Cambridge. With a rotating cast of DJs playing whatever they choose, who knows what strange sounds you might encounter.
1: I certainly don't know. It definitely won't ever be me. Have a wonderful evening. I'll be back next week. Stick around for some time after seven. I can't say words. This summer, you're going to stick around for some time after seven. And anyway, here's Dinosaur Jr. My God, I should just stop talking.

And that was I Am a Paleontologist by They Might Be Giants. That was sort of a song that was a shout out to a previous caller I had on my last show. And who am I, you might ask? I'm Sarah. I am the DJ for This Time After 7, usually co-hosted with my good friend Christian, who is taking the summer off. And I honestly do not remember what song this caller wanted me to play. But I do remember them saying they loved the children's album from They Might Be Giants, and this is one of my favorite songs off that album. So, up next will be a bunch of songs that I may or may not have put on a playlist last minute, but we're having a lot more music that a teenager in 2026 might be listening to. But we're gonna play the next artist, which is going to be Joji with Skin Cells.

And you're listening to Too Many Things at sometime around 7. I think I'm having a bit of a sloppy show today. I'm kind of missing my cues. Maybe I'm a bit nervous about who's listening, or it's kind of a rainy day here in Boston, so my apologies. But I just wanted to list out one of those songs we just listened to. That was Dana and Alden with their song Good Kids. Before that was Magdalena Bay with her song Nice Day. The song before that was Hey There, I Have a Compulsive Complex, in brackets, by Q. And right before that was Skin Cells by Joji. I have had a very fun, exhausting weekend, or sort of long weekend, and Monday, where I got to visit a lot of familiar places with a new set of eyes. One of my good friends from high school came to see me. She hadn't been saying she's been wanting to go to Boston for like the past 10 years, and she finally made her way out to you know, the coast. And it was quite an experience, because it was probably the best day I've ever seen, or best weekend, I should say, of Boston. I don't know if it's the World Cup, or the sunshine, or the solstice, but we saw, I think, 3 proposals, 2 engagement photos, 1 wedding photos. We were getting to things for free. We were having delicious food and walking around and making every train, and nothing was delayed. It was quite fooling, kind of almost like a gaslit of a weekend. She's like completely convinced that she should move here with her partner in a couple of years, which honestly, I can see that for her, but I don't know. I really wanted to, tell her that this is not what it's normally like in New England. But perhaps her presence just makes it really sunny, you know? Kind of like, sunshine at nighttime. We're going to move on to the next songs. We have up next a few artists that I'm a big fan of. Don West, Oracle Sisters, and Yellow Days. And then I have a special song to play after that that I will introduce, hopefully after Yellow Days, but we'll keep that, a secret for now. But let's listen to Date a Night by Don West.

And that was Sharon by Yellow Days, Lone Star by Oracle Sisters, and right at the start was Day to Night by Don West. These are some of my favorite artists, especially Yellow Days. I learned about Yellow Days when I was in college, and I don't know why, but his deep, deep, raspy voice is just such a fun little, I don't know, earworm for me. And he's also changed his style a lot every album, where he used to be a bit more on like a bedroom pop sort of lo-fi energy, and now he's getting really, really funky. It's kind of cool to see that arc for him. I really like it. Now we are going to play a song that's a special shout out to my friend Kaveen, who has been really, really listening to a lot of good music lately, maybe for good things or bad. But you know, life is a cosmic joke, and it's kind of fun when you can be intentional and play a joke on air. But coming up next is Silvana by Estrada. Silvana Estrada is her name. I'm so sorry, Kaveen.

And that was Whitney, Won't Speak Your Mind, See You in the Afterlife by Foster the People, which is kind of crazy. Don't Forget My Love by Diplo and Miguel, remixed by Higo. And we started out with the lovely Silvana Estrada with her song Good Luck, Good Night. There is a lot of music that kind of has a very upbeat dancing tempo, and I've been trying to sort of overcome my mistakes over the course of the hour by dancing away all by myself, and it's nice to sort of get those joints moving, especially at, you know, 7:43. Maybe you're the type of person that works out and is listening in, or maybe you're somebody who's driving, or simply you just happen to have this on and you're not paying attention at all. But it's nice to move your body at the later hours of the day. It helps me get rid of a lot of stress. Excuse me. So we're getting kind of closer and closer to the end of the hour, but there's still plenty of music. There's a bit of an interesting mix coming up. There's some music that is a bit more sad and, like, kind of wispy, followed up with more Yellow Days, but some of his older albums. So you'll get to kind of hear that difference that I was mentioning earlier in the show. And then I was really feeling my remixes after Diplo's. So there's a bit of remixes of some very, very much TikTok songs, like from Jake, Golden Hour, and Troye Sivan's Angel Babies. But I tried to end it with a song that you probably haven't heard of before, so we'll see how it goes. But I'll just get right back into it with the music and enough of me talking. But let's listen to Amy Blue, Tree of Woods. Trees for the Woods.

It was just two lovers sitting in the car, listening to Blonde, falling for each other. Pink and orange skies, feeling super childish. No Donald Glover. Missed call from my mother.

Thank you so much for listening to Sometime After 7. I don't think Angel Baby is going to play through the whole hour because it's slowed down. But thank you so much for taking some time to just listen to some tunes, and I promise I will do better next time. Stay tuned for Pipeline up next. This is WNBR in Cambridge.